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1: This Beach Boys single had it all. A girl, a car, a blasting radio, a Chuck Berry-style guitar intro, and harmonies that could only be orchestrated by Brian Wilson. The song was released on February 3rd, 1964, just 4 days before the U.S. invasion of four mop tops from the U.K. Beatlemania was soon in full force, and for the Beach Boys, that meant what seemed like a surefire number one song was kept from the top of the charts by an onslaught of Beatles releases. I'm Peter Michaels, and that's one thing about one song on OV1039.

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3: Good morning. I'm Roger White. The final score was disappointing, but the atmosphere was electric as a packed house jammed the Apple Bowl for the first installment of Touchdown Kelowna yesterday. In the end, the Calgary Stampeders outscored the BC Lions 41-33. The game in Kelowna was made possible thanks to the World Cup staging games at BC Place Stadium. The Lions will now host the unbeaten Edmonton Elks this Saturday at the Apple Bowl in Game 2 of Touchdown Kelowna. That game is set for Saturday at 4 o'clock. Meanwhile, there's a community breakfast being held to celebrate Touchdown Kelowna today. Breakfast with the BC Lions will be held this morning at Start Park, where people can have a meal, enjoy live music and entertainment, and meet the Lions players, the cheer team, and the team mascot. A celebration will continue with the TELUS Fan Fest at Waterfront Park later this afternoon. Coldstream has established a new spot for canines to go off-leash and cool down in the summer. After running a pilot program, Pump House Beach has been designated as a new dog beach in the community. Coldstream staff will continue to work with partner agencies to support water quality protection and responsible site use.

0: use. And police in Kamloops say a suspected thief who allegedly broke into a pub to steal an ATM made a watery escape from officers early Friday. RCMP say they were called to a break and enter at a pub on West Side Road, and two men fled the scene in a stolen truck. Police say the truck and the ATM were recovered, but the cash inside the machine was taken. Mounties say a police dog handler found the two men, but they entered the North Thompson River, and while one man was arrested, the other got away by swimming across the river. In sports, as you heard at the top of our newscast, Vernon Adams Jr. and the Calgary Stampeders played spoiler in front of a capacity crowd in Kelowna at the Apple Bowl, prevailing 41-33 over the BC Lions yesterday for their first win of the season. Adams Jr. delivered three touchdown passes to defeat his former team. The Stamps improved to 2-1 after getting touchdowns from five different players. The Lions fell to 0-3. And Canada and South Africa have already made World Cup history, and they'll be aiming to add another successful chapter this afternoon in Los Angeles when they meet for the first time in the event's knockout stage. Canada advanced as runner-up in Group B with 4 points, one win, one draw, and one loss. Meanwhile, South Africa was runner-up in Group A, also with 4 points, including a surprise win over South Korea. Forecast today, sunshine with increasing cloud this afternoon, highs 24 with the UV index 6 or high. A few clouds and showers tonight, lows overnight near 16. A mix of sun and cloud and a chance of showers Monday afternoon, highs 28. Cloud and showers Tuesday, highs near 22. That's what's trending. I'm Roger White.
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3: Good morning. I'm Roger White. The first installment of Touchdown Kelowna may be over, but that doesn't mean the fun has stopped in the city this weekend. An estimated crowd of more than 19,000 packed the Apple Bowl yesterday to watch the Calgary Stampeders down the BC Lions 41-33. Today there's breakfast with the BC Lions at Stewart Park with live music and entertainment, where you can meet the BC Lions players, the cheer team, and mascot. The celebrations will continue with the TELUS Fan Fest this afternoon at Waterfront Park, featuring free concerts and activities. Coldstream residents will have a chance to have their say about the work being done over the past year. A special meeting will be held at Municipal Hall Monday evening to review the 2025 District of Coldstream Annual Report. The meeting will see Coldstream Council accept input and answer questions about the report from the public before receiving it for information. Premier David Eby says he's approaching his first ever trip to China with both excitement and caution, hoping to find customers and deals for BC companies with the province's second largest trading partner. Eby says he's meeting with PetroChina on this trip, which is involved in the impending final investment decision for the major LNG expansion project worth billions to the BC economy. Eby's trip was scheduled between June 27th and July 3rd, but he says he's cutting the trip short. He says the reason is to deal with the province's memorandum of understanding with the federal government around major projects. And as many people across the Okanagan are hitting the road for Canada Day, our road safety advocate group is urging caution around construction zones. Road Safety at Work says July has the second largest number of crashes in BC after December, and that can put people working along the roadways or highways at risk. The group urges people to drive safely, follow posted speed limits, ignore your phones and distractions, and be vigilant when traveling past workers and equipment. In sports, head coach Jesse Marsh says Canada captain Alphonso Davies is ready to play in the FIFA World Cup today. Marsh spoke with reporters yesterday ahead of Canada's round of 32 knockout game against South Africa in Los Angeles this afternoon. The 24-year-old star left back has not played since early May when he suffered a hamstring injury playing for Bayern Munich in Champions League semifinal action. Game time today is 4 o'clock from Los Angeles. And the Toronto Blue Jays will attempt to snap a 5-game losing skid when they play the visiting Texas Rangers today. Right-hander Shane Bieber is on the mound for the Jays, who've lost 3 straight to Texas. The Jays are 1-5 in their current homestand and are 5 games below the 500 mark. Sunny skies today with increasing cloud this afternoon, highs near 24, the UV index 6 or high. A few showers, then cloudy overnight tonight, lows near 16. A mix of sun and cloud with showers on Monday, highs 28, cloud and showers Tuesday, highs 22. That's what's trending. I'm Roger White.
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4: Hey, good morning, it's Buzz Elliott. Welcome to your Sunday Morning Oldies. Canada Day is coming up on Wednesday. We're turning 159, and we're celebrating with a salute to the great Canadian artists who helped change rock and roll. From the Guess Who to Neil Young to BTO, Joni Mitchell, Gordon Lightfoot, Canada has produced some of the most iconic names in music. And right up there is Paul Anka, a kid from Ottawa who became one of the world's first teen idols and went on to have an incredible career that spans over 6 decades. Anka has written more than 900 songs covered by everyone from Buddy Holly.
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0: Canadian Teen Idol, Paul Anka on your Sunday morning oldies. Not just one of the most prolific Canadian singer-songwriters of all time, but one of the most prolific of his entire era. It's Buzz Elliott and your Sunday morning oldies. Canada Day is Wednesday, and this morning we're connecting the dots between Canada and some of the biggest names in 50s, 60s rock and roll. Check this out. Christmas 1967, the Monkees spent the holidays right here in Canada. And not just anywhere, Regina, Saskatchewan. They were on tour and stopped for a few days to spend some downtime with Peter Tork's family, who lived in Whitmore Park. Peter Tork's dad worked at the university. Their real last name was Thorkelson, not Tork. Peter's younger brother and a neighborhood friend, 13-year-old Jim Sachs. And Jim had no idea that his buddy's big brother was in one of the most famous bands in the world. Until one day, Jim popped over to the house and nearly fell over.
1: Christmas time that year, Chris called me and told me to come over, and then he swore me to secrecy before I went downstairs. And I kind of looked at him and I said, okay, fine, it's what you see and what, you know, it's just shut up. So I get downstairs and there are the Monkees, all of them, just hanging in the rec room. You know, just having fun. They had done some concerts, and I think they finished up in Winnipeg. And then before they were heading back south, they decided to come and get some home cooking and a little taste of Christmas Saskatchewan style.
0: And you're probably wondering, what did the Monkees do that Christmas in Regina?
1: And then we decided we're going to go Christmas caroling around the Crescent. And I said, yeah, absolutely, I'm going with you guys. As a matter of fact, I'm picking the houses because I know where all the pretty girls live. So that's what we

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3: Buzzillion and your Sunday morning oldies. Canada Day is coming up on Wednesday, and this morning we're looking for connections between Canada and some of the biggest acts in rock and roll, and that includes the Beatles.
4: Hi, people of Canada. Paul here. I love Canada.
3: Between 1962 and 1966, the Beatles performed over 1,400 concerts around the globe, most of them in the UK. But seven of those shows were in Canada. The Beatles played to packed houses in Toronto, Vancouver, and Montreal. But their first official Canadian stop was August 18, 1964, in Winnipeg, Manitoba. It was a refueling layover on their way to some U.S. dates. Now, while they were at the airport, the Fab Four did get off the plane, waved to fans, and chatted with reporters on the tarmac.
5: We're going to try to move in and see if we can get an interview. John Lennon, may I speak to you for a moment? Bob Burns from Channel 7 Television. John?
6: That's not my fault.
5: I know.
6: How was the trip over from London?
5: Uneventful?
6: Well, it was long.
5: 7-hour flight, and you're glad to stretch your legs, I suppose?
6: Well, amongst other things, yes.
3: Well, the Beatles never returned to Winnipeg. They did make it back to Canada a few days later for a string of unforgettable concerts.
7: The Beatles!
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0: Kids, We Five, a San Francisco band covering Canadian duo Ian and Sylvia. World-famous Sunday Morning Oldies, Canada Day is coming up on Wednesday, and we are finding connections this morning between some of the greatest rock and roll stars of all time and the Great White North. Elvis Presley, the king of rock and roll, only toured one country outside of the United States, Canada. It was 1957, April 2nd at Maple Leaf Gardens in Toronto, followed by a show the next night at the Ottawa Auditorium. Now, a planned stop in Montreal was scrapped after pressure from local Catholic officials. Turns out that Elvis the Pelvis was a bit too risque for some. And fast forward a few months, August 31st, more than 26,000 screaming fans packed the Empire Stadium in Vancouver for a wild night that had to be stopped twice for safety concerns.
1: When you get caught in a mob or something, have you ever been seriously hurt by the girls?
2: Yes, I've been scratched and bitten and everything. I just accept it with a broad mind because actually they don't intend to hurt you. I mean, it's not that. I want pieces of you for souvenirs.
0: Now, when people picture Elvis Presley, they often think of the white jumpsuits from Vegas. But before all that, Elvis had another unforgettable stage outfit that he wore for the last time in Canada. I'm talking about that famous gold lamé suit. You know, the same suit he wore for the album cover, 50 million Elvis fans can't be wrong. Well, that flashy, sparkling gold suit was designed by legendary clothier Nudie Cohen, and Elvis wore it during the peak of his early fame in the late 50s. It was flashy, but it was not comfortable. Elvis commented once that he looked like a golden nugget. And that April 2nd Elvis concert in Toronto, that would be the last time that Elvis would wear that full gold suit in public.
3: Elvis the Golden Boy, standing there in his shimmering gold suit. Every time he wiggled, they screamed. And for a solid 40 minutes, Elvis wiggled, twitched, convulsed, and they screamed the louder. Every so often, the crowd of hypnotized youth sprang from their seats and started to move toward Elvis in his shimmering suit of gold. At such times, the police turned on the lights and got them back in their seats. It was possible to see that Elvis was singing. Most of the time, in a $3.50 seat, you couldn't hear a thing, but you could see his lips moving. There were the screams, the sighs, the pounding of feet.
4: All right, ladies and gentlemen, boys and girls and everybody else, the great moment that you've waited for, the one and only Elvis Presley.

0: Just imagining Elvis wearing that gold lamé suit, performing live in Toronto at Maple Leaf Gardens, April 2nd, 1957. That date, he wore that famous suit for the very last time. Buzz Elliott on your Sunday Morning Oldies. Canada Day is coming up on Wednesday, and we're spinning Canadian artists like the Guess Who and Paul Anka, and groups with Canadian roots, like the Mamas and the Papas and the Lovin' Spoonful. Even the Beatles had a Canadian connection. There were those seven concerts across Toronto, Montreal, and Vancouver between 1964 and 1966. And here's another Canadian connection. It's Give Peace a Chance, recorded May 31st, 1969, during John and Yoko's famous Bed In for Peace in room 1472 of Montreal's Queen Elizabeth Hotel.
1: That's for peace, you know. All we're saying is if you think you can do better, do it. You top it. Stop asking us, do you think it's going to work? You know, do something yourself.
0: John and Yoko spent 8 days in bed beginning May 26th as a powerful protest to promote world peace. The song, recorded right there in the hotel with a ragtag choir of guests, including Tommy Smothers, Timothy Leary, Allen Ginsberg, and Petula Clark. The performance was raw, powerful, and it got the attention they wanted. A Beatle making headlines in Canada, not for screaming fans this time, but for singing about peace. Hang on, we got more Canadian connections coming up, including a story about a wild British band who got a little too close to the Canadian Prime Minister's wife.
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8: It's Buzz Elliott on your Sunday Morning Oldies. Canada Day is coming up on Wednesday, and we're celebrating with legendary Canadian artists and some jaw-dropping Canadian connections to rock history. Case in point, the Rolling Stones were part of one of the biggest Canadian tabloid scandals of the 1970s. March 4th, 1977 marked the 6th wedding anniversary of Prime Minister Pierre Elliott Trudeau and his wife Margaret. But instead of dinner and roses, Canadians woke up to headlines that Margaret had been spotted partying at a Rolling Stones concert in Toronto, and no sign of Pierre. From there, things got wilder. Margaret flew to New York City and showed up on Mick Jagger's arm at a Stones gig. The press, of course, had a field day with it, with rumors of wild after-parties, drugs, and romantic entanglements flying fast and loose.
9: Afterwards, Mick Jagger emerged in a white toweling bathrobe. He was followed into the backseat of his car by possibly the Stones' most prestigious groupie, Mrs. Margaret Trudeau, wife of the Canadian Prime Minister. She was Jagger's guest at both concerts.
8: But when asked directly if Margaret had hooked up with any of the Stones, both Mick Jagger and Ronnie Wood insisted absolutely not. But perhaps the most telling quote came from the ever-stoic Charlie Watts, who quietly said, "I wouldn't let my wife hang around with Mick, Keith, or Ronnie."

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3: And let's take a look at your top five from this week in 1967. The summer of love was just around the corner. Young people were growing their hair longer, wearing paisley shirts and go-go boots, and suddenly everybody wanted to head to San Francisco with flowers in their hair. On TV, families were watching The Monkees, The Smothers Brothers Comedy Hour, and Batman.
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0: and Clyde were huge.
1: Now, you know, we are just about the friendliest folks you would ever want to meet.
0: In sports, the Toronto Maple Leafs just won the Stanley Cup, still their last one to this day. And over at Expo 67, the world was arriving in Montreal for one of the biggest events in Canadian history. And on the radio, in a mix of soul, sunshine, pop, psychedelia, and harmony groups are dominating the charts. At number five, a little bit of soul from The Music Explosion.

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8: Good morning, it's Buzz Elliott and your Sunday Morning Oldies. Canada Day is next week, and we are celebrating by spotlighting the best Canadian acts and Canadian connections in rock and roll history. Now up next, a fun one from the Diamonds, a Canadian doo-wop group formed in Toronto in the 1950s. Now, they had several hits, but Little Darling from 1957 was by far their biggest. Now here's a fun fact. For years, a rumor swirled online that the lead singer of the Diamonds was actor Tom Hanks' dad. That rumor, not true. Tom's dad was a cook, not a rock and roll star. But it is one of those internet myths that keeps popping up every few years. The real lead singer of the Diamonds was Dave Somerville, a trained radio engineer from Guelph, Ontario, who just happened to have a killer voice. Let's check out the Diamonds with one of the biggest hits of 1957.
9: 1957, February 3, was the most important day or evening in the Diamonds' career because we recorded a song that became, much to our surprise, the fifth biggest recording of the 50s, the first hit on 45, you remember with the big holes in the middle? First rock and roll record with a Latin beat, and the biggest rock and roll record in the history of the industry that only got to number two.

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1: Canada Day is Wednesday, and we're spotlighting the Canadian artists who helped shape rock and roll. And that includes one of the most important and enduring voices of them all, Neil Young. Born in Toronto, raised in Winnipeg, Neil didn't just carve out a legendary solo career. He was also a key member of not one, but two of the most influential bands of the 1960s. Buffalo Springfield and Crosby, Stills, Nash & Young. Neil's songwriting, raw, honest, uncompromising. And his fame all started with Buffalo Springfield, the group he formed with Stephen Stills after a chance meeting in a traffic jam on Sunset Boulevard. In 1966, they recorded a protest anthem that would become one of the most iconic songs of the era. Written by Stephen Stills, with Neil playing lead guitar, this one captured the tension and unrest of the times, and it still resonates today.
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3: Good morning. I'm Roger White. The final score was disappointing, but the atmosphere was electric as a packed house jammed the Apple Bowl for the first installment of Touchdown Kelowna yesterday. In the end, the Calgary Stampeders outscored the BC Lions 41-33. The game in Kelowna was made possible thanks to the World Cup staging games at BC Place Stadium. The Lions will now host the unbeaten Edmonton Elks this Saturday at the Apple Bowl in Game 2 of Touchdown Kelowna. That game is set for Saturday at 4 o'clock. Meanwhile, there's a community breakfast being held to celebrate Touchdown Kelowna today. Breakfast with the BC Lions will be held this morning at Start Park, where people can have a meal, enjoy live music and entertainment, and meet the Lions players, the cheer team, and the team mascot. A celebration will continue with the TELUS Fan Fest at Waterfront Park later this afternoon. Coldstream has established a new spot for canines to go off-leash and cool down in the summer. After running a pilot program, Pump House Beach has been designated as a new dog beach in the community. Coldstream staff will continue to work with partner agencies to support water quality protection and responsible site use. And police in Kamloops say a suspected thief who allegedly broke into a pub to steal an ATM made a watery escape from officers early Friday. RCMP say they were called to a break and enter at a pub on West Side Road, and two men fled the scene in a stolen truck. Police say the truck and the ATM were recovered, but the cash inside the machine was taken. Mounties say a police dog handler found the two men, but they entered the North Thompson River, and while one man was arrested, the other got away by swimming across the river. In sports, as you heard at the top of our newscast, Vernon Adams Jr. and the Calgary Stampeders played spoiler in front of a capacity crowd in Kelowna at the Apple Bowl, prevailing 41-33 over the BC Lions yesterday for their first win of the season. Adams Jr. delivered 3 touchdown passes to defeat his former team. The Stamps improved to 2-1 after getting touchdowns from 5 different players. The Lions fell to 0-3. And Canada and South Africa have already made World Cup history, and they'll be aiming to add another successful chapter this afternoon in Los Angeles when they meet for the first time in the event's knockout stage. Canada advanced as runner-up in Group B with 4 points, 1 win, 1 draw, and 1 loss. Meanwhile, South Africa was runner-up in Group A, also with 4 points, including a surprise win over South Korea. Forecast today, sunshine with increasing cloud this afternoon, highs 24 with the UV index 6 or high. A few clouds and showers tonight, lows overnight near 16. A mix of sun and cloud and a chance of showers Monday afternoon, highs 28. Cloud and showers Tuesday, highs near 22. That's what's trending. I'm Roger White.
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1: It's Buzz Elliott and your Sunday Morning Oldies, Canada Day. Just a couple of days away, and I gotta say, we look pretty darn good for 159, don't we? Hey, this morning we're celebrating some of the amazing Canadian artists who helped shape the sound of early rock and roll. From Paul Anka to Gordon Lightfoot, Bobby Cotola to Jack Scott, Neil Young to Joni Mitchell, Canada's musical roots run deep. And right near the top of that list, the Guess Who. Out of Winnipeg, Manitoba, they were Canada's best-selling band in the 60s and 70s. And one of the first Canadian acts to truly break through on the world stage. Burton Cummings and Randy Bachman were a powerhouse songwriting duo.
2: I always felt I was born to be mild. And when I go with a guy like Burton Cummings, he was born to be wild. So they always had this to and fro tug of war, which is what happens with great couples. Lennon, McCartney, Jagger, and Richards, there's quite a difference there. But when you agree on something, it's ka-ching.
1: And sometimes those hits came in the most unexpected ways. In fact, they wrote this next worldwide smash in the back of a tour bus, just killing time.
3: We go to Vancouver Island to play a few gigs. We're finished Vancouver Island. We're ready to take the ferry back to the mainland, to Vancouver from Victoria. The first ferry leaves at 6:30 a.m. We get there about 10 to 6 in the morning. We get in line and wait for the ferry to take us back to the mainland. So there's 30, 40 minutes to kill. Bachman grabs an acoustic guitar, starts strumming some chords. I start messing with melodies and lyrics. And before the bus left at 6:30 in the morning, the song was finished. And the song was called Laughing. And we got a beautiful gold record for it. And I'll tell you one thing about those gold records, folks. The years may come and go, but those gold records are still just as beautiful as they were the day we got them. Laughing, written on our old highway bus, a half hour well spent.

0: Yeah, it's Canada's best-selling rock band of the 60s and 70s on the world-famous Sunday Morning Oldie Show. And their unique name, guess who, believe it or not, started out as a marketing gimmick.
1: It was a promotional gimmick thought up by Scepter Records in 1964 or 65 when Shaken All Over was released.

0: It was in the midst of the British boom, and if you weren't from London, England, you just didn't get your records played. So rather than have just another name like Chad Allen and the Expressions, the company thought they should put the record out with Guess Who and a question mark. And no one knew who it was. They all thought it was some new British band, and of course it created a bit of a stir, and it was a top 20 record nationally, so the band thought that it should keep the name and put the in front of it.
1: Canada Day is coming up on Wednesday, and we're going to celebrate with more Canadian rock and rollers throughout the show.

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1: Canada Day is coming up on Wednesday. Here comes a Canadian who started out as a brill-building songwriter with massive hits like Sugar Sugar for the Archies.
2: Sugar. Oh, honey, honey.
1: Yeah, that co-written by Andy Kim, who was born in Montreal and went on to have a very successful solo career. Andy Kim, a proud Canadian, he's never been shy about where he's from.
3: Something that has been part of my life, no matter where I traveled in the world, the word Canadian always was part of my introduction. That's part of what I've taken with me around the world. I wanted to blend into New York.
1: Mm-hmm.
3: But my Canadianism kind of just shone through.

Canada Day is coming up on Wednesday, and we're connecting the dots between Canada and the biggest rock and roll icons of all time. Moments ago, we heard the Guess Who, which included members Burton Cummings and Randy Bachman. Now, after the Guess Who, Randy formed Bachman Turner Overdrive. And of course, he had several huge hits, including Taking Care of Business.

0: Elvis Presley loved that song. In fact, he adopted TCB as his catchphrase and even had a custom TCB logo designed with the letters TCB in a lightning bolt. He put that logo in everything from jewelry to the tail of his private jet. So the question begs, did Elvis and Randy Bachman ever connect and bond over TCB?
1: I write a song called Taking Care of Business. It becomes Elvis's theme, TCB. That became his motto. And many years later, we got invited to Vegas to meet Elvis. And I wasn't told. And Turner wasn't told. But the other guys in our band went. And apparently the first thing Elvis said when we walked in the room is, I want to meet the guy who wrote Taking Care of Business. I wasn't there. I had said to the band, I want to get off the road and not tour anymore because we'd been away like 300 days that year. And I've got to go home and see my wife and kids who have never seen me. And so they took that as license to not invite me. So I never met him.

0: Ah, so good. Elvis and your Sunday morning oldies, Buzz Elliott. Good morning. Thank you so much for tuning in. Canada Day coming up on Wednesday. We've got more iconic Canadian artists on the way, including Steppenwolf and the band. And in minutes, a Canadian connection to one of the most influential albums of the 1960s. You know which one I'm talking about. Sunday morning oldies back in a flash.
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0: Well, the band Steppenwolf is often associated with the American rock scene, but there is a Canadian connection. Lead singer John Kay was raised in Ontario and actually launched his music career in Toronto before forming Steppenwolf in L.A. Steppenwolf's music helped lay the foundation of heavy metal and hard rock in the late 60s. Let's go to 1968. A song began taking shape from Steppenwolf bass player Rushton Moreeve. He had a bass line and 8 words of lyrics. I like my job. I like my baby. That's it. That's all he had. Just those same 8 words repeated over and over and over again throughout the demo tape. Then singer John Kay took the recording home and listened to it on his brand new stereo system he had bought with royalty money from the band's first album. Inspired by the sound swirling through the speakers, Kay started imagining that music transporting listeners somewhere else entirely.
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1: Canada Day is on Wednesday, and we're spinning iconic Canadian artists and checking out some cool Canadian connections. Now, here's one you may not know. Take a close look at the cover of the Beatles' Sgt. Pepper's Lonely Hearts Club Band. That famous collage.

0: garage with all the faces and the Fab Four in those colorful marching uniforms? Well, look at Paul McCartney's left sleeve. There's a black patch with white letters that says OPP.
1: It's the thing, a badge I had on the Sgt. Pepper thing, which is like a Canadian thingy. I never found out what it was. I just liked the badge.
0: Now, it's not just a random design. It stands for the Ontario Provincial Police. How's that for a Canadian connection? A Canadian police force patch made it onto the most iconic album cover of all time.
2: Now playing the Beatles.

0: the Duck Walking Daddy of Rock and Roll. It's Chuck Berry on the world-famous Sunday Morning Oldies Show. It's Buzz Elliott cranking up the oldies this morning. Thank you so much for being here. Now, Canada Day is coming up on Wednesday, and earlier in the show, we talked about the Canadian connection to Sgt. Pepper's Lonely Hearts Club Band by the Beatles. The badge that Paul wore on the cover belonging to the Ontario Provincial Police. Well, there's another connection. His name, Randall Pepper, also an Ontario Provincial Police officer who helped handle security when the Beatles played a couple of concerts in Toronto in 1964. According to his granddaughter, Cheryl, that Sgt. Pepper may have actually helped inspire the title of that legendary Beatles album.
1: My grandfather was a sergeant in the OPP and stationed in the Toronto area at the time that the Beatles were coming to do their Canadian tour. And he was asked to head the security team on site for their visit. So he took that very, very seriously, even though he thought the Beatles were ruffians and hooligans. And of course, in the 1960s, young men were supposed to have nice, clean-shaven hair. And there was a real kind of relationship that was struck between them that I think went on to be recognized through Sgt. Pepper and the naming of the album. I don't think they became best friends by any stretch of the imagination, but I do think there was a mutual respect there for sure.
0: We've got more Canadian connections on the way this morning, including a huge Los Angeles band with Canadian roots, the story of the Rolling Stones' infamous Toronto drug bust, and we'll hear from a couple of Canadians who appeared on stage at Woodstock.
2: The brown acid that is circulating around us is not specifically too good.
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0: We're gearing up to celebrate Canada Day on Wednesday, and this morning we're spotlighting Canadian music icons and great bands with Canadian connections. This next group, a horn-driven powerhouse of the late 60s and early 70s, Blood, Sweat, and Tears. While they were based in the U.S., their lead singer was Canadian. David Clayton Thomas, born in Surrey, England, but raised in Toronto. Under Clayton Thomas, the band struck gold, racking up multiple top 10 hits and winning Grammy for Album of the Year in 1970, beating out the Beatles' Abbey Road. These guys were so big, they even played Woodstock.
14: You know, truth is, I didn't see much of Woodstock. Most of the acts were flown in by helicopter, dropped backstage, and whisked away immediately afterwards. I did get there early enough to catch the band. They went on right before us, and they were my old buddies from Yonge Street here in Toronto.
15: Oh, nice. Oh, sure, Robbie Robertson and the guys, yeah.
14: Yeah, the Hawks. Yeah. Right? They were good friends of mine. So we had a good chance to get together and have a good laugh about how 6 months ago, we were playing the Lecoq d'Or on Yonge Street, and here we are at the biggest concert in history. Wow.
0: David Clayton Thomas, the powerhouse Canadian lead vocalist behind Blood, Sweat, and Tears, sadly passed away this week. He was 84. World famous. Sunday morning.

0: Mud, Sweaty Tears, and the world-famous Sunday Morning Oldies Show. And lead singer David Clayton Thomas, who is Canadian, by the way, passed away this week at the age of 84. Such an amazing voice. So how did a kid from Canada become the lead singer of one of the biggest bands in the world?
1: Well, you stick out your thumb and you hitchhike to New York, and you starve for 2 years playing clubs and basket houses and whatever I could get.
0: In 1969, the band needed a new lead singer after Al Cooper left the group. They considered Alex Chilton, the singer for the Box Tops, but on Judy Collins' recommendation, the band went with Canadian David Clayton Thomas.
1: I knew all the guys in Blood, Sweat, and Tears. I'd seen them play back when they were the Blues Project. So when they put out their first album and had some internal difficulties, and the drummer called me up, Bobby Columbi called me up.

0: said, you know, we got four of the nine original nine guys left, and we still got a record contract. You want to sing with us? And the rest is, as they say, history.
1: His soulful voice helped Blood, Sweat, and Tears record sales soar. Canada Day is coming up on Wednesday. We'll feature more Canuck rock stars in minutes.
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What's that, honey? 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And don't be late. But, baby, I ain't got no money, honey.

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3: Good morning. I'm Roger White. The first installment of Touchdown Kelowna may be over, but that doesn't mean the fun has stopped in the city this weekend. An estimated crowd of more than 19,000 packed the Apple Bowl yesterday to watch the Calgary Stampeders down the BC Lions 41-33. Today there's breakfast with the BC Lions at Stewart Park with live music and entertainment, where you can meet the BC Lions players, the cheer team, and mascot. The celebrations will continue with the TELUS Fan Fest this afternoon at Waterfront Park, featuring free concerts and activities. Coldstream residents will have a chance to have their say about the work being done over the past year. A special meeting will be held at Municipal Hall Monday evening to review the 2025 District of Coldstream Annual Report. The meeting will see Coldstream Council accept input and answer questions about the report from the public before receiving it for information. Premier David Eby says he's approaching his first ever trip to China with both excitement and caution, hoping to find customers and deals for BC companies with the province's second largest trading partner. Eby says he's meeting with PetroChina on this trip, which is involved in the impending final investment decision for the major LNG expansion project worth billions to the BC economy. Eby's trip was scheduled between June 27th and July 3rd, but he says he's cutting the trip short. He says the reason is to deal with the province's memorandum of understanding with the federal government around major projects. And as many people across the Okanagan are hitting the road for Canada Day, our road safety advocate group is urging caution around construction zones. Road Safety at Work says July has the second largest number of crashes in BC after December, and that can put people working along the roadways or highways at risk. The group urges people to drive safely, follow posted speed limits, ignore your phones and distractions, and be vigilant when traveling past workers and equipment. In sports, head coach Jesse Marsh says Canada captain Alphonso Davies is ready to play in the FIFA World Cup today. Marsh spoke with reporters yesterday ahead of Canada's round of 32 knockout game against South Africa in Los Angeles this afternoon. The 24-year-old star left back has not played since early May when he suffered a hamstring injury playing for Bayern Munich in Champions League semifinal action. Game time today is 4 o'clock from Los Angeles. And the Toronto Blue Jays will attempt to snap a 5-game losing skid when they play the visiting Texas Rangers today. Right-hander Shane Bieber is on the mound for the Jays, who've lost 3 straight to Texas. The Jays are 1-5 in their current homestand and are 5 games below the 500 mark. Sunny skies today with increasing cloud this afternoon. Highs near 24, the UV index 6 or high. A few showers, then cloudy overnight tonight. Lows near 16. A mix of sun and cloud with showers on Monday. Highs 28, cloud and showers Tuesday. Highs 22. That's what's trending. I'm Roger White.
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4: Hour 3 of your Sunday Morning Oldies. Welcome to the heart and soul of rock and roll. It's Buzz Elliott. Canada Day is coming up in a few days. And this morning we're celebrating Canadian talent and Canadian connections, like Neil Young, the only Canadian in the legendary supergroup Crosby, Stills, Nash & Young. When the group first formed, it was a trio: David Crosby, Stephen Stills, and Graham Nash. Crosby wasn't initially thrilled about adding Young. He thought Neil was too unpredictable and too much of a wild card.
5: Still, no, I really didn't think we needed him in the group. And then I sat down with him, and we were sitting on the trunk of a car, and he sang me about, I don't know, 6-7 songs in a row, and I said, I want to be in a band with this guy.
4: When those harmonies clicked and the chemistry took hold, Crosby, Stills, Nash & Young became something greater than the sum of its parts. They were, by definition, one of the first supergroups made up of members of the Hollies, the Byrds, and Buffalo Springfield. They even played Woodstock, which turned out to be their second gig ever. Talk about a trial by fire.
6: This is our second gig. This is the second time we've ever played in front of people, man. We're scared shitless.
4: And they went on to become the voice of a generation, blending folk, rock, and activism into one of the most influential catalogs of the era. And one of their most impactful songs, written by Neil Young about the Kent State shootings of 1970, Graham Nash.
7: Crosby called me and goes, book the studio right now. Get the band together. I'm coming down tomorrow. I said, boy, you sound intense. He said, wait until you hear this song. I said, what is it? He said, it's called Ohio, and Neil wrote it. I said, what happened? He said, I showed Neil a newspaper with at Kent State. He said, I saw Neil walk off with his guitar into the woods, and he comes back an hour later with this song. We had Teacher Children going, it was already in the top 20, it was going towards the top of the charts. We put out Ohio immediately and killed our own single because we thought it was more important to talk about America killing its own children than having a hit record.

0: That is one of the most impactful and powerful protest songs of all time. Man, that crunchiness, that attitude. Oof. Crosby, Stills, Nash, and Neil Young. It's Ohio on the world-famous Sunday Morning Oldie Show. And Neil, not just one of this country's most iconic singers.
1: He told me to forget it. You know, I mean, my voice is a little strange. But it's okay. I just kept doing it anyway.
0: He's also a renowned guitar player with a very distinctive style. And Neil claims he developed that style due to a childhood illness.
2: Well, literally speaking, I see the world through one eye much more than I do through the other, because one side of my body was affected by polio. On a physical side, I don't play very much with my left hand. I play mostly with my right hand. But my brain somehow has been able to gain something. There's some sort of focus. I can zero in on things and stay with them, and whether it's good or bad, that's what I do.
0: Canada Day is coming up on Wednesday. Hang on for more iconic Canadians coming up. Sunday.

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1: Getting iconic Canadians, including a kid from Ottawa who would end up hanging out with the Rat Pack and writing songs for Michael Jackson.
2: Yeah, this is it. Here I stand.
1: Born in Ottawa, Paul Anka became one of the biggest teen idols of the late 1950s. But his impact went far beyond just singing hits for screaming fans. He was also an incredible songwriter. He wrote hit songs for Tom Jones, Buddy Holly, Leslie Gore, Michael Jackson, and even Frank Sinatra.
3: And he always teased me early in those years, when are you going to write me a song? You know, and I'm like intimidated by him and Dean Martin and all these guys. So we went to dinner and he said, I'm doing one more album, and he said, I'm quitting show business. I'm going to retire. And I just started writing these words as if he were writing them.

0: Yeah, Paul Anka was even considered a junior member of the Rat Pack. Now, Paul Anka wrote a lot of hit songs for himself and others. And Paul says the secret to his songwriting success, just keep it simple, stupid.
1: You want to write a hit song, you got to do it with one finger. When you look at those notes, if you can play it on one finger, you got a chance of having a hit. When you get too fancy, it's all these great composers. They've never written hit songs. It's so complicated. If you just keep it simple on that finger, that important finger, and it has to be simple.
2: Now here's the 16-year-old from Ottawa who not only created a song hit, wrote it, arranged it. This is young Paul Anka, 16.

0: Here comes a California band with a Canadian connection. Denny Doherty was one quarter of the Mamas and the Papas. He was born in Halifax, Nova Scotia. A struggling folk musician in the early 60s, Denny made his way to L.A. where he connected with Cass Elliott. She introduced him to John and Michelle Phillips, and the four formed the Mamas and the Papas. Now, what followed was a whirlwind of hits, heartbreak, and headline-making drama. Denny would have an affair with Michelle, John's wife, which understandably marked some major tensions within the group and ultimately helped lead to their breakup.
1: Didn't help that Denny and I had an affair. That kind of upset everybody. It was very messy.
0: Yeah, a lot of drama, but man, did they make some incredible music.

Buzz Elliott on your Sunday morning oldies, celebrating Canada Day this coming Wednesday by spinning the greatest Canadian rockers of all time. Now, this next artist might just be the most underrated voice in early rock and roll. Born in Windsor, Ontario, Jack Scott was one of the biggest Canadian stars of the era. Just how big? Well, between 1958 and 1961, a span of just 41 months, he landed 19 U.S. chart hits. That's more than almost anyone at the time, with the exception of Elvis, the Beatles, Fats Domino, and Connie Francis. And unlike most of his peers, Jack wrote his own songs. Not even Elvis did that. So why isn't Jack Scott more renowned, more famous? Why isn't his name mentioned more often? Well, according to Goldmine magazine, it's because Jack was boring. He never courted scandal, didn't crash a plane, didn't marry his cousin or get arrested. No tragic ending, no tabloid headlines. He just made incredible records and lived a quiet life. In 2011, Jack Scott inducted into the Canadian Songwriters Hall of Fame, and many critics and fans call him the greatest Canadian rock and roll singer of all time.

0: That was a fun one to sing along to. Jack Scott from Windsor, Ontario with Goodbye, Baby. World famous Sunday morning oldie show, Buzz Elliott, as we celebrate Canada Day coming up on Wednesday with Canadian icons, Canadian rockers, and those fascinating Canadian connections to some of the biggest names in music. Earlier in the show, we had the story of Margaret Trudeau and her scandalous headline-making connections to the Rolling Stones in the late 1970s.
1: Afterwards, Mick Jagger emerged in a white toweling bathrobe. He was followed into the backseat of his car by possibly the Stones' most prestigious groupie, Mrs. Margaret Trudeau, wife of the Canadian Prime Minister.
0: But it wasn't the band's only brush with Canadian controversy. In 1977, Keith Richards was arrested in Toronto for possession of heroin, a charge that could have landed him some heavy jail time and potentially ended the Stones altogether. It became one of the most notorious drug busts in rock history. How did Keith avoid a lengthy prison sentence?
2: Rolling Stones fans were absolutely delighted with the judge's decision not to send their hero to jail.
3: It's like, it's going to help him, it's going to kick his habit, and it's going to help us. He's still going to be out there putting out records.
0: Well, the Stones agreed to perform a charity concert for the blind at the Oshawa Civic Auditorium. That gig is now legendary, and the charge was eventually reduced. Despite his brush with Canadian authorities, Keith Richards does have a lot of affection for Canada.
4: No, I say, when people say, oh, Toronto, you're going to Toronto, okay, whoa, dodgy, okay. I don't really look upon Toronto like that at all. That was the place where I had to say, hey, Keith, it's time to change gears, baby. Do a quick, 180.
0: Still to come, a Canadian teen idol, one of the Bobbies, in fact, and a big folk rock band who had a Canadian member.
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8: We're geared up for Canada Day on Wednesday, and we've been spinning lots of Canadian icons like Paul Anka and the Guess Who. And we've also been spotlighting legendary groups with Canadian ties. Here comes another one. In the mid-60s, Zell Yanofsky from Toronto teamed up with Cass Elliott from the U.S. in a short-lived group called the Mugwumps. After they split, Cass co-founded the Mamas and the Papas, and Zell, well, he teamed up with a guy named John Sebastian and helped launch the Lovin' Spoonful. Zell was the only Canadian in the band, but he made a massive impact with his wild style, fast guitar work, and his trademark hat. Fellow Spoonful member John Sebastian.
9: That quartet was the first and the most original Canadian-American band to answer the challenge of the British invasion. We registered our hits on the chart filled with Beatles, Beach Boys, and Motown in its heyday. Zolly is the first to say that he was one quarter of a band. But in all honesty, Zal was more than a quarter of that band.

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1: Canada Day is on Wednesday, and let's turn the spotlight on a Canadian teen idol who started out in the music business in a group called Bobby and the Bobcats. Bobby was Bobby Cotola. He was a big deal in this country with 30 top 40 hits in Canada. He was also one of the very first celebrity spokesmen for Coca-Cola.
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3: Boy, I tell you, I'm a lucky guy.
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0: Beatles, I Feel Fine on the world famous Sunday Morning Oldie Show. Canada Day is coming up, and we are saluting Canadian icons and connecting the dots between Canada and some of the biggest names in rock and roll history. Want a Beatles connection? Oh, we've got several. How about Canadian actor William Shatner covering Lucy in the Sky with Diamonds?
1: Picture yourself in a boat on a river with tangerine trees and marmalade skies.
0: I think we can do better than that.
2: Hi, people of Canada. Paul here. I love Canada. A lot of my relatives emigrated to Canada, so we have a great affection for it. Canada, we love you.
0: Hey, earlier we talked about the seven concerts the Fab Four played in Canada. Toronto, Montreal, Vancouver. And before their U.S. tour in 64, they made a quick stop over in Winnipeg, their first official visit to Canadian soil. There's also the Canadian Sgt. Pepper rumor. Some believe the album title was inspired by a Canadian police officer.
3: Sergeant Pepper is actually my grandfather. My grandfather was a sergeant in the OPP and stationed in the Toronto area at the time that the Beatles were coming to do their Canadian tour. And he was asked to head the security team on site for their visit.
0: Oh, and on the album cover, that badge on Paul McCartney's jacket, it's from the

0: OPP, the Ontario Provincial Police.
1: It's the thing, a badge I had on the Sergeant Pepper thing, which is like a Canadian thingy. I never found out what it was. I just liked the badge.
0: Yeah, a little bit of Canada right there in the most famous album cover in rock history. And John Lennon spent some memorable time north of the border, including the famous bed-in with Yoko in Montreal, where they recorded Give Peace a Chance, surrounded by Timothy Leary, Tommy Smothers, and Petula Clark. It may be the most Canadian Beatles connection of all, thanks to Ronnie Hawkins, the legendary rockabilly star who mentored the band, once hosted John and Yoko during a visit to Ontario. And what did Ronnie do with one of the most famous rock stars in the world? Well, he took him snowmobiling, of course.
2: Ramblin' Ronnie, rockabilly, got us some skidoos, and we were out skidooing this morning. And it's really beautiful.
0: Doesn't get much more Canadian than that. Hey, we're not done yet. An Elvis Canadian connection on the way, and a Canadian band who backed up Dylan and stole the show at Woodstock.
3: Dip, dip, dip, who put the bop in the bop shwop?
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0: Canada Day is on Wednesday, so let's spin some Elvis, who, believe it or not, had a Canadian connection. In fact, Canada is the only country outside of the United States where Elvis ever performed live.
13: It's really a beautiful country up here.
0: He played three historic shows in 1957 in Toronto, Ottawa, and Vancouver, and each one made headlines.
14: And now Elvis Presley comes to Canada. The Singing Rage played two shows to a packed Maple Leaf Gardens in Toronto tonight, and Bill Beatty was there for News Roundup. He's back now, but not the same.
15: The vast cavern of Maple Leaf Gardens darkened, except for the spotlight on Elvis. Elvis, the golden boy. Standing there in his shimmering gold suit. Every time he wiggled, they screamed.

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3: Good afternoon. I'm Roger White. Iran's Revolutionary Guard is threatening to completely stop all negotiations to end the war with the U.S. Iran launched drone and missile attacks against Bahrain and Kuwait on Sunday in response to U.S. airstrikes that hit the Islamic Republic. An interim deal between the U.S. and Iran to end their months-long war calls for the reopening of the Strait of Hormuz, and it's on shaky ground amid the airstrikes. A multinational maritime body overseen by the U.S. Navy said Saturday it would expand a route near Oman in the strait to allow for both inbound and outbound traffic. There have been no reports of any Canadian casualties as the death toll from the two earthquakes in Venezuela continues to rise. A growing number of international rescue teams continue to arrive in the South American country, where the death toll has risen to 1,430 people. On Saturday, families reported at least 68,900 people were still missing. Venezuelans are looking for loved ones and neighbors and using shovels, heavy equipment, ropes, and their bare hands to comb through the rubble for survivors. And a special meeting will be held in Coldstream to review the work done in the district over the past year. Council will be presented with the 2025 annual report, and the public will have an opportunity to ask questions and provide feedback about the report that outlines the municipality's goals and work done during the year. The meeting will go Monday evening at the Coldstream Municipal Hall. In sports, the first installment of Touchdown Kelowna may be over, but that doesn't mean the fun has stopped in the city this weekend. An estimated crowd of more than 19,000 packed the Apple Bowl yesterday to watch the Stampeders beat the BC Lions 41-33. There was a breakfast this morning at Stewart Park with the BC Lions and their entourage, and this afternoon the celebrations continue with TELUS Fan Fest at Waterfront Park, featuring free concerts and activities. The second leg of Touchdown Kelowna happens July 4th at the Apple Bowl when the unbeaten Edmonton Elks visit the BC Lions. And Canada plays its first ever knockout game in men's FIFA World Cup when they take on South Africa today. The round of 32 matchup will be played in Los Angeles. Canada's head coach Jesse Marsh says Canadian captain Alphonso Davies is back to full health and will play in today's game. Davies missed all three group stage matches while recovering from a hamstring injury. Sunshine today with increasing cloud this afternoon, highs 24, and the UV index 6 or high, a few showers and cloud tonight, overnight lows near 16. A mix of sun and cloud on Monday with a chance of showers in the afternoon, highs 28. Cloudy with showers on Tuesday and highs near 22. That's what's trending. I'm Roger White.
2: 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We're the Okanagan Valley's OV 1039.

That's the band, the shape I'm in. I'm Nick Fransu. Happy Lazy Sunday to you. Your Okanagan weekend on OV1039. Today is soccer day. Yeah, you betcha. FIFA World Cup, Canada and South Africa. Don't tell me, okay? Because I'm recording it. I want to watch it when I get home. I've been swept up in the hype. 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

Billy Joel. 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So yesterday was a good day. Yeah, I had all kinds of stuff. Got it all done. Got to spend some time with my beautiful wife, Megan, some good friends. It was a very good day. Today, I thought it was going to be much the same until I sat up in bed and realized that I have a kink in my neck. Yeah, I can look to the right, but to the left, it's just not quite all the way to the... Like, I can't quite all the way to the shoulder. Like, I can't see past my shoulder. I hate it when this happens because there's no good reason for it. I didn't do anything ridiculous. But looking left is hard. It's hard.

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1: This song isn't just a trippy synth classic. Gary Wright actually wrote it after George Harrison invited him on a trip to India and days before gave him a book about Indian philosophy. He was so inspired by a poem in the book that he scribbled the title of this song in his journal. Boom, a hit was born. I'm Peter Michaels, and that's one thing about one song on OV1039.

0: Ooh, Gary Wright and Dreamweaver. What are you dreaming of for your lazy Sunday? Maybe you're dreaming of some vacation time. Yeah, the schools are all out now, so maybe it's time to go and enjoy some stuff with family. Maybe you're going to make a little road trip to go visit grandkids, something like that. What do you think? Yeah. If you want to stick right around home, don't forget, check out KelownaSummer.com. 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You can take an e-bike tour. You can go caving.
1: Caving?
0: Yeah. 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If I could get rid of the kink in my neck.

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The song that started the Michael Jackson era. Yeah, true story. That was the one that put him on the chart as a solo artist, not just a former child star, and slowly eased him into the world of pop music. Yeah, that one's considered his only disco hit. Did you know that? I'm Nick. This is OV1039. I've got a kink in my neck today for no dang good reason, and I'm a little... Oh, man, looking to the left so hard. I'm a little upset about that. Anybody else have a body part just quit on them overnight? Whereas you wake up in the morning thinking, hey, it's going to be a good day, and then it's like, and something's wrong. Which body part quit on you? 250-980-1039. This is Prism, a night to remember.

0: Fabiola's
1: never said I love you. No, no, no, you can't prove it. No, no, no. I'm Nick Francu. It's your Lazy Sunday on your Okanagan weekend, OV1039. It's going to be extra lazy for me today until this kink in my neck lets go because I can't turn my head all the way to the left. Did you have a body part quit on you overnight? 250-980-1039. Amy Catherine. Oh, I love that you include your middle name in there, too. This sounds so nice. Rolls off the tongue like music. Amy Catherine said, it's easier to pick a body part that isn't hurting. Nick? Oh, my heart goes out to you. The doors. Light my fire.

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0: I tell you, flattery will get you everywhere. Connie texted in as well here talking about this pain in my neck and body parts that just decide to start hurting for no reason. She says, you need to be more active. Try stretches first thing in the morning. Okay, well, you know, it's not the first time I've heard this, Connie. But the reason I'm sharing Connie's suggestion here isn't because I think she's a medical genius. It's because she says, P.S., I love listening every weekend.
1: Aw.
0: Okay, everybody, let's stretch with Connie. Let's all turn our heads to the left. No, that's not happening.

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Tom Petty and the Heartbreakers. 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

Just say hello. You know, honestly, that's the quickest way to bridge a gap between two people. It's a great idea. OV 1039, an OV guarantee with the Beatles every 90 minutes. Now, Canada Day is happening on Wednesday, and I'm pretty excited about it. I think it's going to be a lot of fun, especially being that there's celebrations going on the whole entire festival with Touchdown Kelowna. And if you're not familiar with what's going on, man, oh man, have they got a pile of stuff happening. They've got things happening all the way through until July 1st. It started off with the kickoff concert on Friday. That was pretty awesome. Alan Doyle really put on a great show. We got the flip-flop gala happening on the 29th, which is going to be a ton of fun. And then Boots on the Beach is happening on the 3rd. And right in the middle of it all, on July 1st, we got the Canada Day Festival. That goes from 11 a.m. all the way through till 10:30 p.m. I can't wait to see the sky explode with fireworks. It's the best part of Canada Day. Rush, Limelight. Whoa. I can just feel that Canada flag waving with this one.

Spinning Seasons in the Sun with Terry Jacks. I'm Nick Fransu. This is OV1039. If you're looking for something to do in Kelowna this summer, kelownasummer.com. This is a very cool opportunity for you to go and check out all sorts of different experiences. This is kind of cool. How about checking out Buzzing Hives and a glass of honey wine? What? Yeah, this is one of those Kelowna experiences you didn't even know you were missing. Learn how the bees do their thing, make that honey, taste the honey they create, and then sit down to a local farm fresh lunch. Yeah, it's all happening right here in Kelowna. The tour is called The Secret Life of Bees. Oh, yeah. KelownaSummer.com. Go have a look. You'll be impressed with all the stuff there is to do. Happy summer. Dodo, hold the line.

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4: The Okanagan's biggest music library.

Cooper, we're here for a good time. Once again, Canadian rock and roll royalty. They're Canada's party band. Hopefully we'll hear a little Trooper at the Canada Day Festival. I'm Nick Francou, so I'm slowly but surely, I'm gaining a little, just a little bit more movement to the left here. Yeah, my neck is frozen up on the left side. I can't turn my head all the way to the left. I was asking you which body part quit on you overnight. 250-980-1039. Alice, I can totally relate with your dilemma here. She says, my feet. I've recently started to feel the experience of plantar fasciitis. Ooh, that's a big fancy word. Yeah, get out your wallet to pay for that one. Also known as fallen arches, but I've lived with that, Alice. It's not fun, and it takes a long time to get over it. You got to wear those stupid braces that keep your toes pointed up. No fun. It's hard to sleep with those on. The Psychedelic Furs. Pretty in Pink. The good thing about fallen arches is that generally it hurts only in the morning. Once you get going, you kind of walk through.

George Harrison, My Sweet Lord. That's my kind of Sunday music. Your Lazy Sunday on OV 103.9. So you can ask anybody in my family, and they'll tell you that this next song is one of my go-tos for when there's silence in the car. Yeah, every now and then my wife will be like, okay, I need to turn the radio off, and we'll drive in silence for a little bit. But then I'll start humming or whistling or singing this song, because I'm a real good singer, in case you didn't know. Whoa.

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OV1039 is that. Sweet.

and experience Canada Day in a big way at the festival on Wednesday. If I don't see you there, a happy Canada Day to you. Now, I'm going to go home and find out how things panned out for Canada against South Africa. I'm Nick, and I'm out of here. Peace!

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1: When Bob Dylan first performed this song live with an electric band, it caused a pretty big controversy in the music community. During a concert in Manchester in 1966, someone in the crowd shouted, "Judas!" accusing Bob Dylan of betraying folk music by going electric. Dylan's response? "I don't believe you. You're a liar." And he turned to the band and said, "Play it bleepin' loud." I'm Peter Michaels, and that's one thing about one song on OV 1039.

0: 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I'm still waiting for it to be done.
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